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0: 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Enjoy a bunch of songs in a row on Jack FM. That's right, we said enjoy.

Jack. I just got some nasal surgery, and all my friends are saying I sound a lot like Morgan Freeman now. So I thought I would test it out. Thank you, Jack. You suck.

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Well, it's never too late to wish the love of your life happy Valentine's Day. 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
1: 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Highly complicated.

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Oh, wait, sorry. You look like a dude from behind. Our bad. 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

0: From the KFGO News Center, I'm Austin Erickson. A Fergus Falls man charged with stabbing a man in Perham is accused of trying to escape the Otter Tail County Jail. An officer approached 23-year-old Cyrus Olson's cell to get his meal tray, and he refused to hand it over. When the officers went to get it, court documents say Olson ran out of the cell naked, grabbing the officer's arms. The officer tried to grab him and hit their knee on the floor. Olson reached for the door to the booking area as other officers arrived. A Bismarck native leads the high-stakes legal battle over press freedom at the White House. Attorney Ted Boutros represents CNN, MS Now, and Politico in a lawsuit challenging President Trump's attempt to ban the outlets over what he calls fake news. Boutros says allowing a president to exclude journalists based on their viewpoints could spark a constitutional crisis. An eastbound 13th Avenue South will be reduced to one lane between Gateway Drive South and 25th Street South beginning at 7 o'clock. Water infrastructure repairs will be completed, and the road is expected to reopen by the end of the day. From the KFGO News Center, I'm Austin Erickson.
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playing What We Want, 1019 Jack FM. Well, this is it. Good morning. It's Friday, just after 6 o'clock, and congratulations. You made it through another work week. Well, almost made it through another work week. You still got today. Well, let's be honest. Do you think anybody is expecting your finest work on a Friday? I do not think so. They better not be expecting it from me. I'm Scotch, your least favorite assistant manager, hanging out with you while you get your coffee going and get your butt out of bed and all that good stuff. We have got just enough nonsense to keep you company this morning, and coming up, an absolutely incredible story about an ordinary guy who found himself in an extraordinary situation aboard a commercial airliner. Something went very wrong during the flight, and this passenger suddenly found himself doing something that he was never trained to do, at least not in the traditional sense. And when you hear how he supposedly knew what to do, you're going to love this. We got that story and plenty more coming up. But first, let's get this Friday started. Get yourself some coffee. Don't expect much of the day. Don't expect much of the show. And remember, if it doesn't get done today, that's Monday's problem. Playing What We Want, 1019 Jack FM.

0: 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You know, people are always telling you to stop watching so much TV. People tell me that anyway. But I watch a lot of TV. Go outside, read a book, do something productive. Well, I got a story that says maybe you should just keep watching. Apparently, you never know when your favorite television show might just help you save an airplane. That's pretty major. A guy named, I'm just going to say his first name, Yaniv. Not quite sure how you say the last name, but he was aboard a Fly Dubai flight when a man allegedly tried to hijack the plane. Well, passengers managed to subdue the attacker, but there was still a problem in the cockpit. So Yaniv jumped in, helped take control of the aircraft. He's not even a pilot. Pretty impressive, right? You'd probably assume he's a pilot, former military. Maybe he's got thousands of hours in a flight simulator. Nope, he is a plumber. And when he was asked how he knew what to do with the controls, he explained that he'd learned it from watching a TV show called Air Crash Investigations. That's where he got his aviation training. Imagine being on that plane. Anybody here know how to fly? Well, I'm a plumber, but I've seen a lot of television. Good enough. Get up here. Way to go, Yaniv. He told the Israeli Prime Minister, Benjamin Netanyahu, that the show was how he knew which way to pull the controls. You know, really, suddenly I feel a whole lot better about the thousands of hours that I've wasted watching television. I mean, I've watched enough episodes of Forensic Files that I should probably be allowed to investigate a murder. Maybe not that. I could run a restaurant, though. I've watched Kitchen Nightmares quite a bit. And I've seen enough Gilligan's Island that if we were ever shipwrecked, I guarantee we'd be stuck there for at least three seasons. But anyway, good job to this guy. An ordinary guy stepped in when people needed him. And a reminder that sometimes all that supposedly useless information rattling around in your head turns out to be pretty useful after all. 101.9 Jack FM, more on the way.
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It is Scotch with the Jack FM Morning Show. Most of you know I'm a big fan of really bad movies, especially those ridiculously bad shark movies they used to show on the Sci-Fi Channel. Stupider the premise, the more likely I am to watch it. You can say they're fakey, but I say why settle for a regular shark when you can have one that flies through the air and burrows underground or eats an entire cruise ship? Well, coming up, apparently Mother Nature has been watching some of those movies too, because something happened in a New Jersey neighborhood recently that sounds like it came straight out of one of those low-budget shark movies I love. And the best part, somebody actually got it on video. This is so beautiful. I'm going to tell you all about it coming up, playing what we want, 101.9 Jack FM.

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It's Scotch with your Jack FM morning show. And you know what I love? You probably know what I love. I love those incredibly stupid shark movies that they used to show on the Sci-Fi Channel, like Sharknado, all the Sharknado movies, and Mega Shark versus Giant Octopus and Sand Sharks. I love that garbage. Plots make absolutely no sense. The special effects look like somebody made them on a computer that they found at a garage sale. And somehow, I will watch every single minute. Apparently, somebody in New Jersey decided to make one of those movies in real life. Or nature did, anyway. After a recent nor'easter caused some serious flooding in Surf City, a resident captured video of an actual shark swimming down a neighborhood street. Oh, my God, a shark. Just cruising down the road like he's looking for an open parking spot or something. Exciting but scary. And here's my favorite part. The guy filming says the shark actually disappeared into somebody's driveway. Imagine looking out your front window. Honey, I think there's somebody in the driveway. Who is it? I think it's a shark. You can't write that stuff. What do you even do? Do you call animal control or call the police? Put up a no soliciting sign? Sharks will be turned away. Experts say it was a dogfish shark, and it was later spotted swimming towards Barnegat Bay. I think that's how you say it. So apparently it was just taking a little detour through the neighborhood, but I think we got ourselves a movie here. Land Shark, the cul-de-sac of death, coming this summer. I'll write it. One neighborhood, one terrifying predator, and a homeowners association that is not happy about any of this. In fact, that could be the sequel, Land Shark 2, the HOA Strikes Back. I would totally watch it. I'd watch it twice. Playing What We Want, 101.9 Jack FM.

0: 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It is Scotch, and if things are sounding a little weird once again, it is because I am relegated. The engineer's closet. And I don't know why they keep doing this, but apparently they're doing some renovations in the studio, and if, you know, we don't really have any DJs other than yours truly, the assistant manager of Jack FM. So if you hear some shuffling around, it's because I'm just trying to find some kind of microphone. What the hell is this? It's my old lucky rabbit's foot. I gotta get a proper headphone, microphone combo. Again, I've just kind of jerry-rigged together the telephone from the studio, which we don't really use anymore, of course, because we don't take requests. But I keep having to field random calls. All right. See you again. 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
0: So, here's some freaky stuff for you since we're in October. Remember the movie The Exorcist? Linda Blair playing Reagan? A couple bought a house outside of D.C. without knowing that there was an alleged case of possession there that inspired The Exorcist. Here's the homeowners talking about it.
2: When our realtor called us and told us we got it, I Googled it, and that I think I screamed.
3: I think we definitely looked up whether or not, like, a prior possession was an escape cause from a house under contract and realized that it wasn't.
2: Honestly, the first thing I thought was, oh God, this is going to tank our resale value. And then the next thought I had was, maybe I better rewatch that, start learning more about what it is that we just bought. And also, I had no idea that was even based on a real story. I feel somewhat ridiculous even saying this, but thinking about it and thinking about how it was a demonic possession was like, well, demons don't usually attach themselves to houses. And, you know, my house has odds of a demonic possession that are just as equal as anybody else's house. And to me, that was always the scariest part of the movie The Exorcist, is that this could happen to anybody.
0: So I says to myself, hey, demons aren't attached to locations, they're attached to people. What have I got to worry about? This is only the house that inspired The Exorcist. And what could be a more perfect time to find out than October? We got more on the way with your Jack FM morning show here on 101.9 Jack FM.
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4: 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What, were you expecting something else?

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It's Scotch with your Jack FM morning show. And coming up, you remember Jose Canseco, former Major League Baseball star, hit a ton of home runs, won a couple of World Series rings, and apparently he has been doing a little thinking since he retired, because Jose recently appeared on a podcast and shared some very interesting opinions about some of the world's greatest unsolved mysteries. And when I say he's got opinions, I mean he is absolutely convinced that he knows what's really going on. Things the rest of us have been wondering about for years. And according to Jose, there may even be a few things that the government isn't telling us about. Now, I'm not saying he's right. I'm just saying I'd love to spend an afternoon listening to this guy explain himself. What does Jose Canseco believe that the rest of us apparently have not figured out yet? This is good. We're going to get into it coming up. Playing What We Want, 101.9 Jack FM.

playing What We Want, 1019 Jack FM. So I've always been a big fan of Bigfoot. I don't know about you. I want Bigfoot to be real. I don't necessarily want to meet him, but I kind of like the idea that somewhere out there, there's a big 8 foot tall, hairy guy just wandering around in the woods, minding his own business, avoiding people. I can relate to that. And apparently I've got something in common with former baseball star Jose Canseco, because Jose recently appeared on a podcast and he revealed that he is 100% convinced that Bigfoot exists. He gave Bigfoot a 10 out of 10 on the believability scale. I don't know if I'd give it a 10 out of 10, but he says there's definitely an unknown species out there that the government is hiding from us. All right, I'm listening, Jose. What else you got? Well, he also believes Atlantis was real. Some celebrities use body doubles. These are just a few of the things Jose Canseco believes. And he says that aliens have definitely visited Earth. In fact, Jose says he is convinced that humans have some sort of agreement with the aliens. An agreement? Who's negotiating this thing? Like, is there paperwork? Do the aliens get dental? I don't know. I feel like there's something we should probably, if this is real, it's something we should probably know about. And who better to tell us about it than Jose Canseco? Now, he was a little less than convinced that the moon landing was faked. He only gave that one a 5 out of 10. So apparently Jose does have standards, and he doesn't believe professional sports are scripted either, which is interesting because I would have thought a former baseball player might have some pretty strong opinions about that. But Bigfoot, absolutely real. Aliens, we got a contract with them. And Atlantis, somewhere down there waiting to be discovered. I think Jose needs his own television show. Jose Canseco's Unsolved Mysteries, where he goes looking for Bigfoot and interviews UFO witnesses and tries to find Atlantis. I'd love that. And if he does find Bigfoot, I'd like to see him get to throw the first pitch. Because that hairy son of a gun, he's got to have an arm on him like a cannon. It's the 101.9 Jack FM Morning Show. More coming up.

0: From the KFGO News Center, I'm Austin Erickson. A court hearing for a woman accused in a 45-year-old cold case is delayed for the fourth time. Nancy Trottier is charged with murder in the 1981 death of baby Rebecca. The newborn was found dead from asphyxiation near the Valley City State Campus. Investigators exhumed the infant's body in 2019, finding DNA evidence they say links Trottier to the crime. Prosecutors filed charges in April. Fargo Police Department has new stun guns. The Taser 10 replaces the department's Taser 7 model. Officers say it's easier to use and can shoot up to 10 probes, delivering up to 44 amps per second. The Tasers are part of a contract the department has with Axon, which also provides their body cameras. Acclaimed wrestlers and coaches Terry and Troy Steiner received North Dakota's highest honor, the Theodore Roosevelt Rough Rider Award. The twins were raised in Bismarck. Troy was on the U.S. national team 9 times. Terry was also on the U.S. national team and was a 1996 Pan Am champion. From the KFGO News Center, I'm Austin Erickson.
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Hey, just after 7 o'clock, it's Friday, and here we are officially one step closer to the weekend. I'm Scotch, your least favorite assistant manager, coming to you this morning from the engineer's closet. Still, apparently they're redecorating the Jack FM studio or renovating it or turning it into a storage room. I don't know. Nobody tells me anything around here. They just handed me a microphone, pointed me towards a closet, and said, get in there. So here I am, surrounded by cables and spare equipment and what I think could possibly be a broken toaster, but we're making it work. And I have got a lot of nonsense to keep you company while you're getting ready for work or dropping your kids off or whatever you're doing. We got stupid criminals in the news straight ahead. And today's story is a valuable reminder to be very careful about what you post on social media. One guy decided to share a perfectly innocent looking photo online, but he forgot to check what was going on in the background. Police were very interested in a couple of things that he accidentally included. What did he post that got him arrested? We'll tell you coming up, stupid criminals in the news on 1019 Jack FM.

0: 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It is Scott with your Jack FM morning show. They may have taken me out of the Jack studio and stuffed me in the engineer's closet. However, as long as I can still find the opener for the stupid criminals in the news segment, it'll be business as usual.
1: Stupid! You're so stupid!
0: Mess with me, will ya? Stupid criminals in the news. I feel like this is Internet 101, but if you post a photo online, you really need to make sure that there is nothing in there that you don't want the world to see.
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0: Vigilant. A 38-year-old man in Missouri named James Kurtz was trying to sell a catalytic converter on Facebook Marketplace last week. I'm just stuttering all over the place this morning.
3: Today, Junior!
0: But in the background of the photo, there was a big giant bag of meth along with a syringe. Pretty incriminating. A Facebook user tipped off the cops. Investigators raided James' place last Wednesday and seized meth and a .38 caliber pistol. James. He had previous felony convictions, so he can't have guns. But there he was. .38 caliber pistol. Big giant bag of meth. By the way, James was asked about the photo, and he said that he didn't realize the meth and syringe had made the shot. He was charged with drug trafficking and unlawful possession of a weapon.
4: Dumbass.
0: Nice. And there you go. 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

0: 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Sure, but there are some things I think we should probably leave to the professionals, such as making your own self-driving car. Apparently that's a thing now. People are buying aftermarket equipment and then downloading open source software that lets them turn their regular car into homemade self-driving experiments. I guess there's a company called Comma AI that sells a kit for about $1,000. And with the right software, you can modify how your car handles certain driving tasks. One Tesla owner even posted a video of his car running a modified system instead of Tesla's own software, which raises a very important question. Why? Is the factory installed system not exciting enough? Do we really need to give the guy who built his own gaming computer the ability to rewrite the software that controls a 2-ton automobile? Bad idea. Don't worry, honey. I downloaded an update from a guy named TurboSteve47. Says it works great. I'm not getting in that car. And there are some very real safety concerns here. Federal regulators are already investigating the company, Comma AI, after 5 crashes involving vehicles using its open pilot system reportedly left 11 people injured and 3 dead. Now, that doesn't mean the software caused those crashes. That's part of what investigators are looking into. But it does remind us that this is some serious stuff. I barely trust my phone after a software update. You know, suddenly the battery dies faster, half my apps don't work, keyboard starts correcting perfectly normal words into total nonsense, and I'm supposed to be comfortable downloading somebody's homemade software into a car?
1: Not bloody likely!
0: What happens if it freezes? Please wait, your vehicle is installing updates. I'm doing 65 on the interstate! I'm just going to stick with driving myself. At least when I make stupid decisions behind the wheel, I know who's to blame. It's 101.9 Jack FM.

0: 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It is Scotch. Coming up, fall is officially here. The leaves are changing, the weather's getting colder, and it's time once again for that wonderful American tradition of arguing about what time it is. We've been talking about getting rid of the whole spring forward, fall back thing for years, it seems like. And this year, there was actually some movement in Washington to do something about it. So here's the big question. Are we changing the clocks this fall or not? Are we going to get that extra hour of sleep? Are we leaving everything alone? Do we still have to figure out how to reset the clock in the car? Because I'm pretty sure that mine has been set wrong since March. I got the answer, and I'll tell you exactly what's happening with daylight savings time coming up on 101.9 Jack FM.
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1: 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All right, huddle up. Bunch of songs in a row. Flyer out nines on two. Ready? 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

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Well, you can definitely feel fall in the air. The leaves are changing, temperatures are dropping, and it's time once again for America's favorite seasonal guessing game. Are we changing the clocks or not? Seriously, every year we have this conversation. Are we springing forward? Are we falling back? Are we getting rid of daylight savings time? Are we keeping it? Does anybody know what time it is? Well, here's where things stand right now. The House passed the Sunshine Protection Act this summer, which would make daylight savings time permanent. But the Senate hasn't passed it, so the law hasn't changed. Which means, as things stand right now, we're still scheduled to turn our clocks back 1 hour on Sunday, November 1st at 2 in the morning. Does anybody really get up at 2 in the morning and do that? Unless you're in Hawaii or most of Arizona, where they don't bother with this nonsense. And you know what? I think those people might be onto something. But here's the good news. This is the good time change. This is the one where we get an extra hour of sleep. Of course, I'll probably spend that extra hour lying in bed, staring at the ceiling and wondering why I can't sleep. And then for the next 2 weeks, we'll be wandering around going, is it really only 5 o'clock? Because it'll be like completely dark outside. I don't care which time we eventually settle on, but I think just pick one. I got enough trouble remembering what day it is. I don't need the government making me do math every single time I look at the microwave. Playing what we want, it's 1019 Jack FM.

Playing what we want, 101.9 Jack FM. Here's where I start getting excited. I think we've done just about enough for one Friday morning. We've had sharks swimming through neighborhoods, Jose Canseco making friends with Bigfoot and the aliens, and apparently there are people out there building their own self-driving cars, which is just fine, I guess. Just don't ask me to ride in one. I'm Scotch, your least favorite assistant manager, and thank you for hanging out with me this morning. It's been a pleasure broadcasting to you from the engineer's closet here at the Jack FM studios. I don't know if the studio renovations are finished yet, but I'm hoping that they'll let me out before Monday. I got about 3 feet of cable, a folding chair, and something in the corner that's been making a humming noise for the last 2 hours, kind of freaking me out. But you know what? It's okay. We made it to Friday, and now the weekend is officially within reach. Whatever you've planned, I hope it is a good one. Get outside, have some fun, do absolutely nothing. If that's what makes you happy, or do something. If there's something you were supposed to finish at work today, that's what Monday's for. Anyway, thanks again for spending your morning with me and with Jack FM. Have yourself a fantastic weekend. Stay out of trouble. Try not to become a news story, and we will see you back here Monday morning.

0: 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Yeah, super weird, right?
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Why don't you say something really awful about Jack FM to our face? 297-3616. Come on, you know you want to.

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Okay, so, Jack, we all know that you don't take requests, but what about a strongly worded letter with suggestions that you should definitely take into consideration? 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
3: Sigurd trying to keep it in the zone. Could not do it as Berard takes a man down the wall. That was Bemidian as the puck is tangled up in the corner by Hare. Up the wall to Berard, to Orlowski. Found McKinnon. Malachi will chip it off the far window and into the zone for Coher. Back to McKinnon stepping in. Got the shot away. Glove saved by Renack. Oh, Malachi McKinnon got loose. Right in front, try to make a quick move, but put it right into the glove of the Winnipeg Jets draft pick, Samuel Renack. Face off to his right as Youngstown goes for a line change. Will be Nikita Koltsov, who had a pair of goals at the Fall Classic, to take the draw for Youngstown. Phantoms control that draw. Wraparound attempt by Svitov wouldn't go. Came out the weak side. Chipped out to center by Kuya. Stick back ahead by Hasselhoon. Ahead to Koltsov into Svitov. His backhander sticked away by Renack. Puck at the left wall. Loose change. Grabbed. Sharp angle try. Believe that was Koltsov stepping off the near wall. And he didn't miss by much. Puck in the corner. Miller digging for it. Max Cullen down there. Chipped it back down low. Koltsov battling for it in the corner. Pried away by Carson Young. He'll bring it around the cage. Send it up the far side and out to center. Chipped right back in by Braden Thompson. Rolls behind the cage. Grabbed by Renack. Sets it up for Young. DDD into the corner for Rearson. Out to center off a Phantom stick and a redirect to Brongo Larson. ABL out to center is looking for Mitchell Mars. Pass would not go. And it's dumped into the zone by Yonka. Quick shot from the right point, answered by the shoulder of Lipak. Came off of Zade Penner's stick. Puck down into the Fargo zone, wrapped around the high glass by Renack, kept in by Patilla. Tried to snap a pass down low, looking for Austin Hall. Would not go. Puck coming back to the far side now. Grabbed by Sullivan, spun it around his net, trying to get away from Hall. Got it out as far as center before it's taken away by Anderson. Logan into the zone. Backhanded one through the low slot looking for the redirect by Hall. It wouldn't go. Phantoms back toward the net. That was blocked away right in front by Penner. Trying the near side now. Over the glove of Logan Anderson trying to hold the zone. I think it ended up going into the Fargo bench actually. And puck out of play. We will get a faceoff with 7:20 left in this first period. We're scoreless. Shots and goal reading only 2-0, but Youngstown had the better of the play so far here in the opening 2.5 minutes. Face off to the right of Renack. Be Mikesh to take the draw. And Mikesh won that draw, but cutting in front for the Force and blazing down the ice quickly was Monks. Our check of that is Caleb Kim back to the point. Shot goes wide off the stick of Sigurd. Behind the cage, it's Kim. He'll come near side. Feed it up to the point for Francisco. DDD to Sigurd, top of the circle. Got a shot away, redirected in the low slot by Kim. It went wide. Out to the right point, kept in the zone by Fargo. A little bit of a dive there by Kim, trying to draw a tripping call. I think he had a case, but maybe the dive was a little too much as Kim sends it up to the point. Sticked out to center by Kaiser to Mikesh and then into the zone to Conroy. Back to Mikesh. Battle near the top of the left circle along the near wall. Up to the point. Berard holds the zone. Fires it down the dasher. Finds Kaiser behind the zone. Into the corner. Tried to feed it back in front to Kaiser. He was wide open. Conroy's pass would not go, however. Phantoms trying to get the top line back out there. In fact, Stephen Cover is there as Braden Thompson pinches, but the puck passed him out to center. Grabbed by Orlowski over to Adams and fired into the zone. Renat couldn't stop it. It came to Cover. He'll chip it down low. Took the body from Sigurd. Put it into the corner. Trying to find Orlowski. Taken away by the force. Almost taken right back by Orlowski. But it will be Fargo back through center. Step up at the line on Bominian as a shot on the cage. And Lipak, I think that might have hit the post. And then he kicked it out. He didn't know where it was. Phantoms with control. Adams ripped down by Mattern. But play continues. Out to center, Orlowski sticks it ahead. This could be icing on the Phantoms. It will be. 15:38 left in the first. Furious action here in the early going. Didn't get to mention the crew we have up here in the press box this evening, joined by engineer Dave Ferris, pushing the buttons, keeping us on the air. Dave, you also running high school football while you're sitting here? Yes, you are. Of course you are. Man of many talents. And, of course, we are supervised by my 9-year-old son, Jonathan, sitting here to my left. Cover to take the defensive zone draw against Garcia, and he will win it. Thompson up the wall to Orlowski. Couldn't take the pass cleanly, battling with Sigurd. Got it into the zone for McKinnon, but offside are the Youngstown Phantoms as Sigurd did a great job there tying up Orlowski at the blue line, throwing off the timing of the zone entry. Second line out now for the Phantoms. It'll be Koltsov to take the draw against Carlson. And Carlson wins that cleanly over to the far wall. But it pops back to Hasselhoon. Wilhelm found some open space and dumped it into the zone. Renak to the near corner. Sent up the wall by Francisco. Grabbed by USA. DDD over to Sigurd. Danced around a step-up check attempt by Hasselhoon at center. Youngstown with it. It's Sean Miller. Millsy up the far wall to Koltsov. Fanned on his stretch pass ahead, touched away by Bominian. Grabbed right back by Svitov, forcing his way into the right wing corner. Pinned to the boards by Francisco. Miller came in to help him out around the wall to Brongle Larson. Bottom of the circle. Found Koltsov. Tried to backhand it across the blue line. Dangerous pass there. Phantoms able to repossess it center. Koltsov to Svitov, centering feed, looking for Miller on the redirect. His stick was tied up nicely by Mattern as he came crashing down the slot. Svitov in the right corner to Miller, to Koltsov right wall. Nikita tried to get it back to Miller. Pass was out of his reach, and Fargo will carry ahead. Getting the neutral zone was Sigurd, and the red line. He'll chump it in deep as Fargo will go for a change. Hasselhoon out to center for Anderson. Logan tried to find Mars, taken away by Carson Young, and back out through center comes Fargo. Into the zone, Kuya. Taken away by Anderson, sent far side for Berard. Out to center, Anderson. Dumped in, hits off a glove, and bounces over to Hall. Hall turning, fired, and redirected on the cage. A nice save by Renak, and he covers. Looking for that redirect in his first USHL goal was Mitchell Mars, but it would not go. Timeout on the ice, 13:50 left in the first. We're scoreless. Listening to Youngstown Phantoms Hockey on Western Reserve Radio and Flow Sports.
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3: One hand taken away by Fargo and back through center. Yunka sends it deep. Lepak around the kick plate. Touched ahead by Hall, but knocked right back down low by Kuya. Tried to feed it in front. Taken away by Berard. Had his pocket picked by Yunka as the puck is below the goal line. They'll battle right at the seam of the Zamboni doors. Two-on-two battle. Cullen in there as well. Now Anderson joins the fray for Youngstown. Poked it free, and Logan able to send it up the far wall to Mars. Mitchell through center and found Petilla. Royce into the zone. Back to Mars. Left a drop pass in the slot. Picked up by Petilla. Turning, firing. Renack with the save, and he holds. And bodies come together at the side of the net. Austin Hall in there. And Carson Young maybe going to the penalty box. Phantoms look like they're heading to the first power play of the game. So I imagine it's going to be Carson Young for roughing. Roughing is indeed the call from John Satarski. Phantoms to the power play, 2 for 11 on the season. That is 18.2%, ninth in the USHL. Penalty kill for Fargo, 14 for 17. That is 82.4%. That is 8th in the USHL. Tough going in the USHL this early in the season when 82.4% is 8th in the league. Of course, you know, offense a little slower to get going. And so you might expect the defense, especially some on the penalty kill side, to be a little further ahead. So faceoff to the left of Renack, controlled by the Force. Penner around the wall to the near side. Force able to chip it out to center. That was Max Cullen. Grabbed by Cover, dropped back for Hasselhoon. Across to Koltsov. Now Cover. Gained the red line and fired it in. Bounced over the stick of Renack. Stopped up at the near wall, but then stolen by Cullen. He'll clear it up the middle and down the ice. 30 seconds already gone here on this power play for Youngstown. Hasselhoon to Cover and dropped it back for McKinnon. Back to Cover at the line. He'll enter the zone. Chip it ahead for McKinnon. Malachi toward the cage. Sharp shot. And a pad save by Renack. Rebound cleared off the glass. Bounces past Hasselhoon and out to center. Hustling back for it was McKinnon. Gaining the red line and backhanded into the zone. Phantoms are changing. Renack sends it into the corner. And Fargo will sauce it down the ice. Stopped right at the edge of the blue paint by Lepak. He'll set it up for Hasselhoon. 55 seconds left on the advantage for the Phantoms. Anderson. Ahead to Miller. Drop back into the slot. Couple of Phantoms collide. Drop back for Svitov. Now Hasselhoon looking for an angle. Played in front. Bounced over the stick of Anderson to the side of the cage. He would have had an open net. Fargo gets the clear. Scramble inside the low slot. Youngstown, however, unable to even get a shot on net. There's just too many bodies there. Anderson, fans on the pass. Came to Miller and then Hare. Miller between the circles, back to Hare. 20 seconds left on the power play. Jack across to Miller, right circle. To the slot, Anderson shot, Renack save. Rebound to Anderson. Slot, Svitot, shot, shoulder save by Renack into the meshing. Oh, I don't know if you're going to get a better look from that. Alexander Svitov right at the dashes. Unable to beat Renack upstairs. He tried, looked like to go short side high. Renack got him with the right shoulder. 11 seconds left in the power play. Faceoff controlled by Fargo. They'll clear it down the length of the ice hard to the side of the cage, and Lepak will set it up for Thompson. 2 seconds in one, and out of the box comes Carson Young. Fargo back to full strength. And stolen by Young out of the box. Young into the zone. Great defense by Thompson. They'll try to feed it across anyway, looking for Bemidji, and it wouldn't go. And speeding back through center is Orlowski. Over to Thompson. Off a Fargo stick, he sent it to the end wall. Pinballing around the Fargo zone. Hare couldn't hold the line. Came out to center for Conroy. Jackson fires it in. Bounces around the boards and over to the far side as Fargo will play it back through center. Coming ahead, A.J. Garcia, late of the NTDP, down the left side. Dropped it behind him for Mattern. Mattern carrying around. Sends it across now down low for Bemidian. Center point, Sullivan. His shot blocked. Phantoms coming ahead 3-on-2 if they hurry. Anderson. Shot, Renak save, rebound. McKinnon couldn't put it home. Sullivan. Up the near wall. Does not have enough steam on it for icing. Bronco Larson will have to play that bouncing puck over to the far side for Adams. Jackson out to center off of McKinnon. Not far enough for icing. Back forward, A.J. Francisco. Also late of the NTDP. Out to center come Fargo. Into the zone. Cutting across. Carlson into the slot. Tried to find Francisco in front of the net. Phantoms knock it away. Carrying ahead is McKinnon. Turns. Waits for help. Dumps it deep as he heads off for a line change at the end of his shift. Miller. Nice hit in the corner. Fed Koltsov. Tried to feed a crashing man coming late. That was Fetov. Pass was blocked. Gathered in by Linus Rudslott, who was traded to Fargo this week by the Phantoms. Behind the cage. To the left circle. Koltsov tried to feed Svitov. It would not go as Fargo took away from Berard and sent it down the ice. That was Zimmerman. Taken right back by the by Fargo in the Youngstown zone. Zimmerman up to the point for Young. Back to Zimmerman. He'll send it down low. Came around the kick plate to Berard in the far corner. Brody will just turn and fire it out to center. Off the glove of Young, so no icing here. Phantoms going for a quick line change. 8:45 left in the first. We're scoreless. Svitov took out Young at the blue line. Puck came to Berard and then Patilla. Up to the line for Mars. He'll send it deep. Svitov there. One hand on his stick. Battling Rearson. Put down low. Rearson the first one to it. Up the near wall. Off of Phantom stick. Pinballing around. Fargo able to get it out to center. Sticked ahead by Kim. And then coming ahead with a step is Monks with a shot. He scored. Check that. Caleb Kim, his first goal of the season. Gives Fargo a 1-0 lead. Time of the goal, 11:43. As it looked like Youngstown had that one pretty well sorted out, but then suddenly Kim gained a step and snapped one past Lepak. As I believe that was either Patilla or Svitov, couldn't get a good look on the replay. Couldn't break up the headman pass and gave up his feet, so couldn't stay in the play. And that gave Kim a lane right to the dashes, and he snapped it past Lepak. Back to live action, Conroy. Couldn't clear to Mukesh. In the right circle, Cullen. Trying to step around Lepak, couldn't do it. Owen outside his cage, able to keep Fargo away from the net. Forsauer play it back down low. Grabbed by Yonka. Coming back to the near side of the net. Up to the point for Francisco. To Sigurd. Fanned on his shot. Loose in the slot. Bouncing around. Mukesh couldn't clear. Grabbed by Kuya. Up to the point to Francisco. Back to Kuya. Force out to center by Mukesh. Nice play. Kaiser. Couldn't keep it going north for Youngstown as Bronco Larson took his man down. Cullen stepping in. Lepak save. Rebound. Still loose. Cleared by Bronco Larson. Conroy able to sweep it out to center. Grabbed by Mattern. Brought back in. Checked by a couple of different Phantoms, but I believe offside is the call on Fargo. Timeout on the ice. 7:18 left in the first. 1-0 Fargo. 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
3: Rams looking to keep some history rolling here, but find themselves behind the force 1-0. However, Fargo 0-2 on the year when scoring first. Covert chipped it down low, looking for Orlowski. Spun around the kick plate, grabbed by McKinnon. Malachi back around, grabbed by Thompson. Braden to Orlowski, turning, firing was blocked. That was Garcia blocking the shot. Now Fargo back through center. Francisco over to Mattern. Now Bemidian back down low, was looking for Francisco. Pass was blocked to the corner. Back around to Francisco. To Mattern, sent up the kick plate. Bemidian couldn't hold the zone. And he's back to center. Spun it away from McKinnon and slipped it over to Sigurd. Bemidian denied the zone again. Youngstown back through center. 2-on-3, Cover and McKinnon. Steven fired hard to the end wall looking for McKinnon. Malachi has it. He's taken to the boards by Francisco. Sigurd there trying to help out his defensive partner, Cover, and trying to help out his captain. 6:10 left in the first, 1-0 Fargo. And the force come away from that behind-the-net scrum with the puck. It's Garcia carrying ahead. Over to Mattern. He played it deep. Fargo starting a line change. Garcia winning a puck battle in the zone, 1-on-4, plays it around to the far side. Rearson down low to Zimmerman. Tried a backhander, went through the blue paint, grabbed by Svitov. Alexander to the red line, but his stop there threw off the timing of the zone entry, and Fargo will get a clean exit. Zimmerman in front of the benches, bodied up by Hare, poked back to Svitov. Taken away from him as he entered the zone, bounced back to Mars. Mitchell will play it deep. Mitchell takes Carson Young hard to the corner board. Svitov in looking for that puck. Taken away by the force, however, but Zimmerman can't clear. Kept by Hare. Fanned on the shot. Down to Koltsov. Now Svitov. Back up to the point. Hare couldn't hold. Fargo coming ahead 3-on-1. Zimmerman down the right side. Zimmerman, toe drag shot, blocked by Berard. Puck came right back to him and he scored. Zach Zimmerman, his first goal of the season. Fargo up 2-0. Time of the goal, 14:53. And Berard blocked the initial pass across by Zimmerman, but unfortunately came right back to him. And Lipak, you know, just unfortunately unsure where to go on that one. And Zimmerman with a, you know, half-open net. And he's able to put it behind Owen Lipak. So 2-0 Fargo as we are inside of 5 minutes left in the first. Back out to center. Patilla took it away. Ahead for Mars. And the right wall for Hall. Spun it around the kick plate as Brongel Larson throws a big hit. But the puck down into the Youngstown zone. Patilla trying to keep it away from Junka. Got it as far as the line where it's grabbed by Brongel Larson. Out to center for Hall. Austin down the right side. Dips the shoulder. Walk to the edge of the blue paint. Unable to get a shot away. And Anderson late coming to the net mouth looking for that loose change. Here it's Hall again. Chipped it past his man. Around the cage, up the far wall, but taken away as he got to the top of the right circle. Fargo will gain center red and dump it deep. That was off of Junka. out to center, Cameron Kaiser sends it deep. First one there was Francisco over the right corner for Husa. Sent up the middle and out to center. Phantoms back for it. It's Hasselhoen.

Hussa trying to fire up the crowd. As Hussa, I just got to look at the end of the fight. Hussa had Kaiser twisted awkwardly. And luckily, he almost went head first right into the ice without his helmet on. Luckily, it looked like Camden was okay. So those two young men will sit for 5 and 10. And we will see them both right around the halfway mark of the second period. Faceoff will be in the Phantom Zone. And is that where the puck was when the whistle blew? Cover to take the draw against Garcia. Cover won the draw to Thompson. Now Orlowski. Jesse gained center red. Floated it ahead looking for McKinnon, but skating into it was Francisco. Cover took it away behind the cage, fed it up the near side for Hasselhoon. Wilhelm back down the wall, found McKinnon behind the cage, touched it along looking for a pinching Thompson. Brayton tried to feed it in front, but it is off a stick and out of play. 3:25 left in the first. Fargo leads 2-0 on just 4 shots, 10 shots for the Phantoms. A couple of really good chances, especially on the power play. Alexander Svitov had a good look. Malachi McKinnon's had 2 or 3 good looks. But so far, the Slovakian netminder of the Fargo Force throwing up a brick wall as Fargo wins the faceoff, and then Zach Zimmerman wins the race to beat out the icing call. However, Hasselhoon takes him to the wall. Phantoms control the puck. Cover. Up the far boards, found Orlowski at center, tried to chip it behind him for Hasselhoon. Pass didn't have enough muscle on it, as I think Brayden Thompson going to get called for a hold here. As I thought, 50-50 puck, really the hold could have gone either direction. As both men were engaged, but it'll be Thompson who sits in Youngstown. To the penalty kill on the season, 7 for 10, 70%. That's 13th in the league. Fargo power play is 20%, 3 for 15. That is 6th. Face off to the right of Lipak. And Mikesh won the draw and just able to win it forward with enough steam that it escaped out the center. Francisco back into his own zone, sends it over to Mattern. Heavy forecheck pressure from Mars, who lost his stick, but able to regather and bring and hustle back into the play. And offside were Fargo, unfortunately, on that one, because Mikesh and Mars had won the puck battle at the blue line. Looked like a rush could have developed from that one. As now our officials talking things over, did we have an inadvertent offside whistle? 1:42 left in the power play. 2:46 left in the first. 2-0 Fargo. Goals belonging to Caleb Kim and Zach Zimmerman. Garcia wins the draw against Anderson. But then turn it over to McKinnon, who dances around a man into the zone. Shot save, Renack! As McKinnon was out of room to continue in toward the cage and tried the snapshot and hit Renack, I think, right under the mask, right up around the collarbone. Plenty of padding there. And able to make the save. A good shorthanded look for the Phantoms. As into the zone comes Garcia. He'll feed it up the wall to Francisco. D to D. Rather point to point over to Kuya. Right circle. Garcia back up to the point for Francisco. Walks the blue line, feeds Bemidian. Across, one-timer off the heel of Garcia's stick. He had an open net as McKinnon clears the rebound as far as the Fargo blue line. Line change for both sides, 50 seconds left on the power play. Left behind the net for Carson Young. He'll carry right up the middle and feed the far wall for Zimmerman. Put into the left wing corner, Jackson Adams the first one to it.

0: Played up the wall, kept in at the line by Young. Walks the blue line, gives it to Zimmerman, left circle. Across, Young faked the shot, walked to the middle, slipped it over to Sigurd, back to Young. Floated one through the slot, maybe looking for a touch from Root slot. It wouldn't go. Battle along the near wall. Pried free by the Phantoms and chipped out the center by Conroy. Jackson hustling down after it as Renak comes out and spins it to the near wall for Sigurd. And out of the box comes Braden Thompson. Phantoms 1-for-1 on the kill. Puck out to the line, kept by Miller. Fed it down low, looking for the redirect by Svitov, which was well offline. Fargo gets the rebound, and they'll skate it ahead. Into the zone comes Cullen. Pass across, blocked by Patilla, rolled into the corner for Koltsov. Up the wall to Miller, out to the neutral zone, where it pinballed to Svitov, who couldn't take it cleanly. Did roll back to Patilla, though. Back out to Svitov at center. Gains center red. Miller skate to stick and into the zone. Sean for Koltsov. Cutting across the top of the circles, left it behind him. 3-on-1 for Fargo. Force into the zone. Feeding it to the net mouth, unable to redirect it home, was a crashing Kaz Carlson. Pass had too much mustard on it, went right past him. Nice step up at center by Brongle Larson as into the zone come the Force. It's Junka. Chipped it behind the cage, sticked away by Koltsov. Grabbed back by Carlson. 3 seconds left in the period. 2-and-1. At the end of 20 minutes of play, the Fargo Force lead the Youngstown Phantoms 2-0. Shots on goal in the period, 11-4 in favor of Youngstown, but it is the goals of Caleb Kim and Zach Zimmerman that have the visitors in front. We're going to go ahead and step aside for a timeout. When we come back, we will have our first intermission report here on Western Reserve Radio and Flow Hockey.
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0: Fargo Force by the score of 2-0. Shots on goal in that first period, 11-4 in favor of Youngstown. But it was Fargo getting on the board first. At the 11:43 mark, it was Caleb Kim. Took advantage of a defender falling at center. Came into the zone, what ended up being a 2-on-1, and kept it himself and snapped it past Owen Lepak from just inside the top of the right circle. Kim's first of the season. And gave Fargo a 1-0 lead. 3 minutes and 10 seconds later, it was Zach Zimmerman with his first of the season. Again, it ended up being a 3-on-1 rush. Brody Berard blocked the pass across from Zimmerman. Looked like he had it played pretty well as Berard gave himself up and, like I said, blocked the pass. However, it came right back to Zimmerman. And with Berard down and Lepak trying to follow the puck across, Zimmerman had a mostly open net and he cashed it in. Again, his first of the season. That gave Fargo a 2-0 lead. One power play each way, both unsuccessful. Carson Young called for roughing at 6:52. Braden Thompson called for holding at 16:56. And then we did have Danny Hussa and Camden Kaiser each get 5 and 10 for fighting at 16:10. We're going to go ahead and step aside for a timeout. When we come back, we'll take a look at the out-of-town scoreboard. High school football, college hockey starts today.
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0: up at Trinity Health Arena. Waterloo and Dubuque just underway at Young Arena. That game about 3 minutes old. Getting underway in about the next 25 minutes or so. Chicago will be at the Stable to take on Cedar Rapids. The Buccaneers host the Omaha Lancers in West Des Moines. Tri-City will be in Lincoln to battle the Stars. And Sioux Falls will travel down the river to take on the Sioux City Musketeers. Over to the NHL scoreboard. First intermission in Detroit. Rangers lead the Red Wings 1-0. Capitals up 3-0 on the Hurricanes. Still 5 minutes left in the first in Raleigh. 8 p.m. puck drop between the Bruins and Jets in Winnipeg. First game of the season for the Jets. 9 p.m. start between the Blues and Stars as those two teams will both be kicking off their campaigns. Then the first game of the season for the Anaheim Ducks is at 10 p.m. They will be taking on the 1-0 Vegas Golden Knights. Over to the college hockey scoreboard. First day of college hockey here this evening. St. Lawrence leads Maryville 2-1. Maryville, new D1 program this year. Maine leads Holy Cross 2-0 end of the first. Bowling Green and Michigan tied at 1 halfway through the first. Quinnipiac all over New Hampshire 4-0. That game being played in Hamden. Canisius leads Ferris State 2-0. Minnesota and Michigan Tech scoreless after 1. Miami and Northern Michigan scoreless 3 minutes left in the first. RIT and Niagara tied at 1, 3 minutes left in the first. Over to the high school football scoreboard. Hubbard leads Beaver Local 14-0 in the second. Champion in Southeast tied at 7 in the second. Cardinal Mooney up 14-0 up at Stambaugh Stadium against Cleveland Benedictine. Crestview leads Newton Falls 28-6. LeBray leads Brookfield 7-6 in the first. Lakeview up 14-0 over Struthers in the second. Garfield leads Liberty 8-0 as the Leopards looking to stay undefeated. Grand Valley leads Latonia 7-0. Louisville up 10-0 on Canfield in the first. Lowellville leads Mineral Ridge 8-0. In the first, Salem leads Marlington 6-0 in the first. Austin Town Fitch up 21-0 on Maslin Perry in the second. Poland leads Niles 21-0 in the second. Girard up 21-7 on South Range. That's just in the first. Springfield leads Jackson Milton 13-0 as the Blue Jays still looking for their first win of the year. United Local leads East Palestine 29-0 at the end of the first. Warren Harding leads Boardman 16-7 in the second. And yesterday, Ursuline able to hold off Steubenville Big Red 44-40. That'll do it for our out-of-town scoreboard and our first intermission report. We're going to go ahead and step aside for a timeout. When we come back, second period action between the Phantoms and Force here for you on Western Reserve Radio and Flow Hockey.
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0: Welcome back inside the Gavelli Center for the start of the second period. Fargo leading the Phantoms 2-0. Goals from Caleb Kim and Zach Zimmerman. Phantoms did outshoot Fargo 11-4 in that first period. In fact, there were stretches where Youngstown really had the better of the play, but if it wasn't for a couple of bad bounces at center leading to odd man rushes, could be a different hockey game. As Mattern and McKinnon joust outside the faceoff circle. Sean Kornock in to separate them so that John Satarski may drop the puck. You can roll for initiative because the second period is underway. Fargo controls the draw, but Midian knocked it into the zone. Picked up by Hasselhoon to the line for McKinnon. Spun it out to the neutral zone for Cover. Steven chipped it ahead for Orlowski down the left side. Jesse in, centering feet, McKinnon shot, saved by Renack! And a big rebound, but Midian trying to lead the rush ahead, but Phantoms quickly back defensively. Great work by Youngstown to break up that rush as here it's Svitov in. Svitov in front, shot, score! He's having fun looking out for number one. It's his first goal as a Youngstown Phantom for Stephen Cover. And that is absolutely what the doctor ordered for this Youngstown Phantoms team, scoring just 30 seconds into the period to get right back into it. Beautiful centering feed from Svitov to find Cover coming right down the middle untouched. And Cover cashes it in, his second goal of the season, first as a Phantom. And Youngstown has cut the lead in half. It is 2-1. Puck in the Fargo zone, trying to bank it off the boards. They couldn't clear, stepping in. Svitov turned his back to the play, carried it into the corner, banked it off the end wall to Koltsov. Koltsov fanned on his centering pass and taken to the boards by Young. Puck popped up in the air and out to center. Came back for the Phantoms. Touched back into the zone by Svitov. And Renack will chip it over to Young. Out to center. Into the zone. Comes Kuya. Try to center for a crashing root slot. It wouldn't go. Bounced over to Brongle Larson. ABL around the wall. Phantoms couldn't clear. It comes to Berard. Forced to the corner by Zimmerman. Grabbed by Cover. Came toward the slot and then just kind of punted out to center by Brongle Larson. Back to Sullivan, out to center, chipped into the zone by Zimmerman. Came to Berard, out to center for McKinnon. Back to the line for Orlowski. Jesse over to McKinnon. Stops, pops, cut across the top of the circles, but fanned on the shot. Puck to Fargo. Zimmerman dropped it behind him to Carlson. Came into the zone, dropped it back to Zimmerman. Fed it through the low slot. Carlson unable to touch it home and went wide of the blue paint. Root slot couldn't hold the zone. Sent into the Fargo end by McKinnon. Around the kick plate to Cover. He'll send it back down low. Phantoms changing behind the play, but pass taken away by Francisco. Couldn't clear it past the Phantoms. Cover looking for Mars. It wouldn't go. And it's Bemidian carrying ahead to Zimmerman. Across the top of the circles. Dropped it back. Shot. Missed the cage. As there was traffic in front, Lepak well out of the blue paint to challenge on that one. Comes to Francisco near wall. Behind the cage for Carlson. Fighting off the check of Patillo, but ran into the official. Mikesh up the wall to Mars. Couldn't clear. Second effort. Does get it out to center. Off of Cover. Big hit at center by Mars. Chipped it back to McKinnon as Cover and McKinnon trapped out there for a while. 3 minutes left in this second. Phantoms have cut into the lead. It's 2-1. Fargo back through center as Bemidian had to spin away quickly from the check of Thompson. Ahead for Austin Hall. Couldn't grab it cleanly. Sigurd gets to it first in the left corner. Hall harassing him the whole way along the end wall. Puck off of his stick but poked out to center by Jonka. Fargo into the attacking end. They couldn't find Garcia crashing down the slot as it comes around the wall. Grabbed by Hall, far side. Sent up the middle. Nice keep at the line by Garcia. Turned and cycled it back around. Hit a stitch and almost came back out in front. But Juncka had his pocket picked by Thompson. Up to Austin Hall. He'll gain the red line and fire it in. Phantom's going to see if they can get some fresh bodies on the ice as the puck is grabbed by A.J. Garcia once again. Over to Frick. Around the wall to Juncka. In the left corner, he'll get sandwiched by McKesh and Hare. Fargo with the puck up to the line. Carson to Frick, his shot wide of the cage. Rebound comes over to Koltsov. He'll fire a left-handed screwdriver across the ice. Out to center where it's sent on net by McKesh. Reneck sets it up for Young. Stolen by Svitov to Koltsov. Nikita hit hard off the puck. Nice clean check by, I believe, Jacob Monks. Kim scored the opening goal here tonight through center. Fired it deep, went off for the change as Rude slot. Double teamed by a couple of Phantoms. Taken away by Brongel Larson. Out to Svitov, then down into the Fargo zone. Back to the Youngstown line. Puck pinballing around at center. Chipped into the zone by Cobra, but he couldn't catch up to it in time. Wedged away from it by Penner. Back to the Youngstown line. Phantoms with the steal. McKinnon to Orlowski, who took a heavy check from Penner but did get it deep. Fired around the wall by Sullivan. Berard couldn't keep it at the right point. Coming ahead are the Force 2-on-2. Patilla trying to force his man wide. Could not. Got a shot away. But it is Lepak with the save. Top of the left circle now. Fargo with it. They'll bounce one on net. Lepak with the save, and he'll cover. Timeout on the ice, 14:40 left in the second. Fargo leads 2-1. 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
0: Phantoms have cut the lead in half. They trail 2-1. Shots on goal for the game, 13-6 in favor of Youngstown. 2-2 in the period. It was Stephen Cover, 30 seconds into this middle frame, scoring his second of the season, first as a Phantom, to get Youngstown on the board. Defensive zone draw upcoming for Youngstown. Is free-flowing there in that first 5 minutes and 20 seconds after the Cover goal. I don't know if we had a whistle. Phantoms controlled the draw but couldn't clear. Kept to the right point by Sigurd. Around the wall over to Francisco. Taken to the boards by Mars. Puck still available. Phantoms trying to bank it up the wall. They will. McKesh will find Hasselhoon. Gained the blue line. Center around the kick plate. Came to Mars. Mitchell behind the net to Conroy. Jackson backhands it up to the point. Hasselhoon fakes the shot, now lets one go wide of the cage. Came over to Thompson near side. Braden tried to center, broken up by Francisco. Put it behind the net. Came to Conroy. Jackson lost the puck, and it'll be Fargo back through the neutral zone. Quickly into the zone with speed. Bemidian, his shot right to the chest of Owen Lepak, who holds as we have some jousting after the play. And I believe I saw that John Sitarski is indicating some penalties. Slashing call upcoming on Youngstown. Phantoms will head back to the kill. And I believe that is Braden Thompson serving his second minor of the night. Get the thumbs up from my supervisor, Jonathan.

faceoff to the right of Lipak. 13:52 left in the second, so time of the penalty 6:08 on Thompson. Cullen to take the draw, however, it's won by the Phantoms, and they will just sauce it right on net. Renack with the pad save over into the right corner. Carson Young carries ahead, as I believe this is the second power play unit for Fargo starting. Zimmerman put it deep. Berard got there first. Turn and send up the middle, kept at the line by Young. Walks the blue line, sends it over to the right circle for Sigurd. Back across, Zimmerman left circle now. Center point, Young one. Timer blocked up high by Logan Anderson. Young got his own rebound. Left circle, Zimmerman. Center point, Young. Back to Zimmerman, left circle. Shot, Lipak save, rebound. Bounces to the Phantoms and they clear. 50 seconds gone on this Adams Tree Preservation penalty kill. Top power play unit out for the force as Garcia drops it back to Bomidian. In the zone down the right side. Stripped of the puck, but Phantoms couldn't clear. Berard wedged off. The puck comes up to the left point. Carrying up to the line was Garcia. Left it for Bomidian. Back to Garcia, right circle. Over to Garcia. Francisco. A one-time bomb from the blue line. He scored. A.J. Francisco off the post and in. His third goal of the season. Puts Fargo back ahead by two. It's 3-1. Time of the goal, 7:29. And Owen Lipak doing everything he could on that one. Beautiful puck movement up high by the force. As tons of traffic there in front as well. As Lipak just looked like he reacted a little bit late to that one-timer from the blue line. Phantoms battling for it in the Fargo end, sent around the wall by Anderson. Adams. Back to Logan. Back to Anderson. Back to Adams, Anderson, and now up to the point for Hall. Anderson at the blue line. Floated one down low, looking for a redirect by Conroy. Wouldn't go, but Jackson has the rebound. Up to the line for Petilla. Spun it back over to Conroy. Jackson fed it in front. Hall couldn't chip it home. Came to Conroy. Jackson far side. Cycled it around to Hall. Banked it back down low. Was looking for Conroy. Stolen by Cullen. Sent to the line. Kept by Hall. Fired back around the kick plate, but the Phantoms are changing behind the play. And Francisco, the goal scorer, will send it out to center. Couldn't find Yunka streaking ahead. Redirected into the Phantom zone. Forced to a line change. Miller with it coming ahead for Youngstown. Sean danced past two. Gained the red line. And now into the Fargo zone. Send it far side for Koltsov. Down low for Miller. Took a bump. Pellied it off the back of the net to Svitov. Tried to send it up the near side looking for Thompson. Picked off by Rudslot and sent out to center. Coming down through the slot. Played away into the corner at the last moment by Thompson. So had developed into almost a two-on-one. Here it's Thompson again. Ahead for Svitov. Svitov fights through a check. Got it in the left corner, but pass was offline, grabbed by Frick, sent to the line, but Hasselhoen couldn't hold his own, and ahead comes Zimmerman. Zimmerman on the break, backhander, lifted it over the cage. Had Lipak beat, but couldn't find the measure of the net. Phantoms ahead, Koltsov, left side, shot, Renack a blocker save. Koltsov, after his own rebound.